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0: Metallica, Nothing Else Matters on 101.5 KGB. And if you want a four-pack of passes to SeaWorld San Diego, you need to be you. Who's this?
1: Stephanie.
0: Well, Stephanie, that four-pack is yours.
1: No way.
0: Yes way. You're on the radio. That proves it right now.
1: Sweet. Thank you so much.
0: Who are you taking?
1: My friend Ebony. Whoever else she wants to take. I might even just give them to her so she can take them.
0: What? You're that nice?
1: I'm that nice.
0: Wow. Well, then she's lucky to have a friend like you.
1: Well, thank you. I'll tell her that.
0: And we're lucky to have you as a listener. Thanks for blasting 101.5 KGB.
1: Thank you so much. Do I stay on the line?
0: You do. Just hold on 1 second. Queen on the way.
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0: 101.5 KGB, and this Saturday, I can't believe it's coming already, but we're going to go kickstands up at 11:30 in the morning from Santee Motorcycle Monkey. All bikes welcome, cars as well. Lem Wagoner turns 104 years old, a veteran and hero to this country, and had a buddy, Chris, call in. We did this last year for Lem's 103rd birthday. He told me that he carried that with him the entire year. It put a smile on his face. Still talks about it. So I thought, well, let's try to do it again. It's in Claremont. It's a super, super quick and easy thing. We're going to go kickstands up from Santee at 11:30, head over there, do one or two pass-bys, honking and waving. He's going to be sitting in his chair out on the sidewalk, and we're done. Let's do this for a hero. It's going to be awesome. Clint's Ride Club this Saturday, kickstands up at 11:30 from Santee, and I've got the information on the Clint August Facebook page. Click the link there. Kiss is on the way on 101.5 KGB.
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0: 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It's two nights. It's one stage. 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I'm telling you, some great, great bands. Who doesn't love Snoop Dogg? What about Weezer, Muse, Lainey Wilson? She's everywhere. Kenny Chesney, the Goo Goo Dolls. So that's just part of that massive festival. 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

My friend Kevin from showbizjunkies.com just came in a few minutes ago talking about how we're going to do your Friday movie review tomorrow for the live-action Moana. I said, what'd you think? He would not give me an answer, but we will find out tomorrow at 5:40. Credence.

That is Guns N' Roses, Welcome to the Jungle, from their 1987 album Appetite for Destruction, in case I've never said this to you before. And if you care at all, it's probably my top three albums of all time. There, I told you. Anyway, I'm going to see you tomorrow at 3 p.m. for a Friday with more SeaWorld passes and more of those passes to the Del Mar Racetrack. That's going to be a really, really good time. 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Have a great night. This portion of the show is brought to you by Kaiser Permanente. And if you've ever served this country, past, present, men, women, every branch, we love you. We appreciate you. Thank you. And God bless you and your families for your tremendous sacrifice.

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10: 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Lionel Messi will look to increase his lead in the race for the Golden Boot.
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0: 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My name is Shroom. Hey, Kim, what's something that everybody loves but you hate?
1: I cannot stand watermelon. I think the texture is disgusting. Those seeds make me want to gag. It's just, I would not eat it. Same with any melon, actually, but that one in particular.
0: Jeez, you sound like my daughter. She won't eat anything with seeds. I mean, she'll eat pickles, but she scoops most of the pickle away because of the seeds.
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0: 101.5 KGB with Boston, more than a feeling. My name is Shroom. Hey, Jessica, what is something that everybody loves but you hate?
1: Oh, my gosh. Everyone loves cats. I can't stand them. I hate them. What? They're little jerks. Dogs are so much better. Dogs actually care about you. Cats, they don't care. Dogs just, they'll just eat the food, and then they go away for a week, and then they're fine. They don't want love.
0: Wow. 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

My name's Shroom, the Rolling Stones' 25th studio album, Foreign Tongues, drops tonight at midnight. 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

0: 101.5 KGB with a who. Who am I? I am Shroom, filling in for Chad Tyson this week. Thanks for hanging with me. Brooke, what is something everybody loves but you hate?
1: Okay, so don't judge me, but I hate burgers. Like, I don't see the point in them. I don't eat bread and I don't eat meat. So I guess that's weird to everybody else.
0: Yeah.
1: And I don't like the ketchup on it. I don't like pickles. I don't like the whole thing, okay? I just don't understand how people like burgers.
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If you're looking for an interesting conversation piece at your home and you have tens of millions of dollars burning a hole in your pocket, here's a deal for you. Sotheby's has opened registration for this 63% T-Rex skeleton known as Gus. Gus is between 66 million and 72 million years old and is remarkably complete and well-preserved, all things considered. The opening bid was just $19 million. Experts estimate, though, the final sale price is going to be around $30 million. 101.5 KG.

0: 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I'm Shroom. Guest at Taylor Swift and Travis Kelce's wedding over the 4th of July weekend at the Garden. Didn't walk away empty-handed. Apparently, a guest leaving were spotted holding various personalized keepsakes as they exited. And the celebration also reportedly featured some special raffle items. Guests told NBC they could win raffle tickets by playing a variety of games throughout the party, including chick gifts, among them wristwatches from Cartier, whose luxury timepieces are a mainstay for Taylor Swift. Designer handbags and other items were also raffled off, but the most coveted prize appears to have been a 1970 Chevrolet Chevelle with a license plate that read, "Just Married." It's the same model the couple drove on their first date. It's KGB.
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Shoppers in California no longer going to see sell-by dates on food packaging after a new law took effect July 1st, replacing them with clever labels like best if used by for quality and used by for safety. Now, lawmakers hope this change is going to reduce confusion that leads many people to throw away perfectly good food, with date labels estimated to contribute to nearly 20% of food waste nationwide. California throws away about 6 million tons of unexpired food each year, and similar labeling laws are now being considered in several other states as well as Congress. It's 101.5 KGB.

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What a year it's been for Billy Idol. He received the Lifetime Achievement Award along with Steve Stevens, his guitarist, at the American Music Awards. They've got a Hollywood Rock Walk induction recently, just last month, and they're going into the Rock and Roll Hall of Fame in November, the class of 2026. It's KGB.

0: 101.5 KGB at Schroem in for Chad Tyson. What is the dream job for you, Brad?
1: Any dream job I have, I'd love to work for like the FBI, be like an undercover narc or like some type of spying job.
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1: 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I'm Shroom. Hey, Nicole, what would be your dream job?
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2: Because the benefits of that are I also get to be a food tester, right?
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2: 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That was kind of lame.
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0: 5 KGB. I'm Shrum. What you want to hear?
1: I want to hear a song by the White Stripes because they are, in my opinion, the best band of the 2000s and the 2010s.
0: All right.
1: Well, the 2000s. We'll just stick it with that. So I got to hear it.
0: Got it for you now.

0: 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And as soon as it's released tonight at midnight, we're going to be playing you that new album from beginning to end. Yeah, get ready for our iHeartRadio album premiere of Foreign Tongues, featuring new songs like In the Stars and Rough and Twisted. Celebrate with us tonight at midnight. The Rolling Stones' new album, Foreign Tongues, on 101.5 KGB. 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

0: House episode where Uncle Jesse chickens out and doesn't ride on the ledge of the tall building? 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

Blink-182 is Tom DeLonge. His adult animated comedy series that he's executive produced is coming to Tubi July 24th. It's described as like Yogi Bear meets Breaking Bad and The Sopranos. 101.5 KGB.

0: 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Shroom in for Chad Tyson. 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
1: That would be my Uncle Rob, who's an alcoholic and decided that he'd get drunk and argue with everybody over whether or not they had the right set of Pokemon cards, and then decided to get in a fight with the ceiling fan.

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Thanks for hanging with me. You know, we're now less than an hour away from the Rolling Stones' 25th studio album being released, Foreign Tongues, and we're going to be playing it right here at midnight from beginning to end. 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

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We're hopping on that highway to hell. 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

101.5 KGB, midnight's almost here with a Rolling Stones new album, Foreign Tongues, being released. Their 25th studio album, and we're going to be playing it right here from beginning to end. Do not go anywhere. It's our iHeartRadio album premiere of Foreign Tongues with new songs like In the Stars and Rough and Twisted. 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
1: We are minutes away from the Rolling Stones' 25th studio album being released. It's called Foreign Tongues, and we're going to be playing it from beginning to end. 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
4: In October 2023, the Rolling Stones released Hackney Diamonds, their first album of original material since 2005's A Bigger Bang. But there's no waiting around another 18 years, as they went right back to work last summer, and the result is today's release of Foreign Tongues, their 25th studio effort. Mick Jagger.
5: It's like very exciting to put a new album out always and, you know, put a lot of work into the songs, a lot of work into the recording, a lot of work into the mixing, a lot of work into the hustling, the videos, and, you know, you name it. And so it's very exciting when it actually finally sees the light of day, so to speak.
4: Keith Richards.
6: That's what it's all about, is the enjoyment of it. And sometimes you can easily forget and you start to think, this is a job. I can't think that way about what I do. I'm blessed to be able to do this, and long may it last.
4: The Stones gave us the first taste of Foreign Tongues in April, when they quietly released a white label pressing of Rough and Twisted through independent record shops under the alias The Cockroaches.
5: It sounds an unlikely band name of a sort of garage band. I mean, it's just, and we used it, I think, when we played in a couple of club gigs. And, you know, so we thought we'd put it out there. When we were sort of teasing the first B-side of the single, we thought we'd use that name again, you know.

0: That's Rough and Twisted, here on the iHeartRadio album premiere, The Rolling Stones' Foreign Tongues. Once again, here's Keith Richards.
1: It's basically Chicago blues in your face, but with some other touches. When we were laying the tracks out, and I said to Andrew, that's the opener.
0: And it's also the song that provided the album title.
1: We were kicking around titles, and the phrase just seemed to step out. And anyway, there's been a lot of UFO sightings lately, and so I thought it might be appropriate. That aside, phrases just hit you, and after all, I don't know, there's also that sense that we're kind of living with the Tower of Babel at the moment, you know, with our toys and our smart this and smart that and I that. So I suppose Foreign Tongues is like just about the way we feel about the state of communication these days.
0: Oh, and the Andrew that Keith referenced is their producer, Andrew Watt.
2: First of all, he's like young and super enthusiastic, but he also knows the Rolling Stones music backwards. He's a guitar player, bass player. He can play any Rolling Stones song he wants. Wasn't someone that was just a pop producer that was like hot because he produced a lot of hit singles, which is great because you got a contemporary sensibility. And then when we got in the room, you know, he just made sure that everything was perfect, you know, everyone was comfortable, but then just made sure that everyone really worked really hard, you know, there was no mucking about, and the sessions went really pretty smooth.
0: The Stones had planned to tour Europe last summer, but decided to go into the studio instead. And like Hackney Diamonds, Mick made sure they kept to a tight schedule.
2: We'd been through the process of recording, you know, this is how you make an album. Well, you go in and you record very hard for 3-4 weeks and then you stop, you know, and then you finish everything off. And then you make yourself a deadline. So we sort of did that with this and we finished this album. But we were hoping to put this out last year. But, you know, with the record company schedule and everything, it wasn't possible. So we saved it for this summer. So, yeah, we followed the same sort of process of making the album as we had with Hackney Diamonds.
0: This past May, the Stones held a press event in Brooklyn, New York to unveil Foreign Tongues and its first official single, In the Stars.
2: It's like a very recognizable Stones sound, but it has a kind of hooky chorus. So it's not just a rock sort of only record. I didn't know whether it was too like obvious, but it's not really like angry and slightly different style. But it's very obviously the Rolling Stones. And I think that's, you know, good enough. If there's one lyrical theme that runs through this album, which I didn't really think about it much before, but that in a way, yeah, I say that, but I probably did think about it sometime, was there's a dystopian theme that runs through it.

0: from the new Rolling Stones album, Foreign Tongues, which is available now. That was Jealous Lover, and before that, In the Stars, here on the iHeartRadio album premiere. I'm Jim Kerr. Like their last album, Hackney Diamonds, the Stones were joined by a handful of guests on Foreign Tongues. One of them, Steve Winwood, plays keyboards on 9 of the album's 14 tracks, including the song you just heard, as Mick Jagger explains.
1: On Jealous Lover, which I wrote on the keyboards, you know, I needed someone to do what I did only much better. And then, you know, we're in London and I thought of Steve to do on that song. And then we started thinking, well, he could play Tomorrow, we're going to do Ringing Hollow, so he should play on that. And then we overdubbed him on some stuff, you know. So he did a lot of contributions.
2: Yeah, we had him trapped, yeah.
0: When the Stones released the video for Jealous Lover, they also teased another song on the album over the closing credits.
1: Mr. Charm is like a 4-on-the-floor drum dance song with me spitting out all these lyrics, and it has a rock kind of chorus, and it's a fun song to sing. I enjoy doing that. Really, Keith has a really nice riff on that, better than one I wrote, but that's his job, to do better ones than I wrote. So yeah, I realized the song, and I'm glad it came really alive a lot in the studio.

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1: Nick and me in the 50s, you know, with the chewing gum and the cigarettes on the jukebox of America, and like, you know, that vision.
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0: Kicking off the second segment of the iHeartRadio album premiere, The Rolling Stones, Foreign Tongues, that was Divine Intervention. It features Robert Smith from The Cure joining Keith Richards and Ronnie Wood on electric guitar.
1: I like that song because the verse is very different from the chorus. Is more like a pop chorus, but the verse is like rock country kind of thing. So it's like two different styles in one song.
0: The Stones are known for recording many styles of music, and country is one of them, as you'll hear in the sixth song on Foreign Tongues, Ringing Hollow.
2: It's a social comment song, but it's a sort of love song to America, really. So this kind of got a false beginning because you think it's about a woman in the first two or three lines, and then you realise it's a love song to America about the faults and good things and the bad things, you know. So, or about the changes you've experienced about America over my life. When you were a kid growing up, before you went there, you saw it in through this other lens, like most Europeans see it through a certain lens.
3: This was Mick and me in the 50s, you know, with the chewing gum and the cigarettes on a jukebox in America and, like, you know, that vision. And I think Mick did it very elegantly. When he laid that one on me, I said, hey, you got it. You don't need my help. This is it.
2: Yeah.
3: Mick and I, and of our age, any guys of our age, I mean, we looked upon America as, like, especially with the music, if you're a musician and you're hearing the music, you're like, hey, I know where I want to be. I want to be playing with those cattle. I want to get in the car and turn a radio on and get like 15, 20 different channels.

0: Never Want to Lose You, and before that, Ringing Hollow, two of the 14 songs on the new Rolling Stones album, Foreign Tongues, which is out today. I'm Jim Kerr. Not long before Stones drummer Charlie Watts died in 2021, they recorded some tracks in Los Angeles with producer Don Was. Two of those songs made it onto Hackney Diamonds, and another, Hit Me in the Head, can be heard on Foreign Tongues.
1: I was trying to get everyone to play 150 beats a minute, which is pretty fast. It's like Ramones. Everything the Ramones did was 150. We kept Charlie's drums, which Keith and I did the Remy guitar parts, and I think Ronnie did his solo again.
0: And Ronnie Wood says the reason they have leftover tracks with Charlie is because of the demos they made.
2: We cut a lot of basic tracks to mix ideas. Let's try this, you know, try this song. Different tempos. And I'd play along and get the feel of it, each kind of song. So it'd be just me and Charlie. And we did like 9 songs in one day, and we did another session with another 5 songs or whatever. But Hit Me in the Head was one of those.
0: And while there were some who felt the Stones could never continue without Charlie, Charlie wasn't one of them.
3: If Mick or Keith said that, I think we would. If any of the other of us have said no, I think they could get another drummer. I think they'd get another guitar player. But I think that Mick and Keith would or could carry on. But I think if Mick said, I'm retiring, I don't know how we'd do a show without him and without Keith.

0: Featuring Charlie Watts on drums, that's the Rolling Stones, and Hit Me in the Head from their new album, Foreign Tongues, which was released today. Asked about what sets Foreign Tongues apart from 2023's Hackney Diamonds, Keith Richards says it's a progression from that album.
1: This is the first time where we actually have our own full rhythm section working with Darryl Jones, because he wasn't there much on Hackney Diamonds. So this to me is a really important one because it sets this rhythm section into place on record, you know, and you know, it's a great rhythm section, you know.

0: one of two covers on foreign tongues, the Rolling Stones with their version of You Know I'm No Good by the late Amy Winehouse.
1: In a weird way, I mean, that song was supposed to meet us somewhere for some reason. I don't know, but it feels like it when I hear it.
0: Well, we're down to the last five songs. Plus, you'll hear from a very special guest. When the iHeartRadio album premiere, The Rolling Stones' Foreign Tongues, makes its way back right after this.
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0: And I'm Jim Kerr. No Rolling Stones album would be complete without a song sung by Keith Richards. And on Foreign Tongues, his choice is Some of Us.
1: That has been around for at least 20 years. But I could never wedge it in, you know, where anybody took any notice of it. It's a beautiful song. I'm just going to keep pushing until finally, you know.

0: Keith Richards front and center on Some of Us from the Rolling Stones' new album Foreign Tongues, which is out now wherever you buy your music. In addition to contributions from their late drummer Charlie Watts, Steve Winwood, and The Cure's Robert Smith, Foreign Tongues also features guest appearances by Chad Smith and the Red Hot Chili Peppers, Bruno Mars, Ben Montench from Tom Petty and the Heartbreakers, and as he did on Hackney Diamonds, Paul McCartney plays bass on one song, Covered in You.
1: Paul played on that the same week as he played on the Bite Your Head Off song. And Paul really liked the Covered in You song. He kept saying, when's it coming out? When's it coming out? So I'm pleased it is coming out. And I hope it sounds like he imagines it or remembers it.
0: And from an interview with the NME, New Musical Express, Paul McCartney.
2: I normally don't play as a session guy. And it's really nice to just show up at a studio with your bass and just to say, right, where do you want me? Where do I plug in? And you start playing and they show you the song and I start thinking, I'm playing with the Stones. And I'm well chuffed. I mean, I think you could have been a bit blasé and go, yeah, okay, you know, so what? But for me, it wasn't. It went the other way. It was like, wow, there's Mick. Oh, there's Keith. Oh, there's Ronnie. And it was exciting. It was really good. And the great thing is all I had to do was play bass and not make mistakes. So it was good. I was able to just concentrate on my bass part. At the same time, though, watch them. So I could hear Keith, as we did various takes, working his lick out, and Ronnie working his solo out, Mick working the vocal out. Yeah, I went home that day, and I'm saying to everyone, I just played with the Stones. You know, it was good. It's not everyone plays with the Stones.

0: from the Rolling Stones' new and 25th studio album, Foreign Tongues. That was Side Effects, and before that, Covered in You, featuring Paul McCartney on bass. I'm Jim Kerr. Earlier in this exclusive broadcast, Mick Jagger talked about the band working with producer Andrew Watt on a second straight album. Now let's hear from Keith Richards and Ronnie Wood.
1: A great motivator. He doesn't let you off of the hook once he's got you on it. And mind you, I don't let him off either, but we have a pretty damn good working relationship.
2: The Stones these days have always wanted to produce more songs and get them in the bag recorded. And back in the day when Jimmy Miller was working with them, before my time, but I admired the way that he kept them producing songs. You know, there'd be an album after album coming out. And that is what the freshness of Andrew Watt has brought to us. You know, that kick up the ass.

0: featuring a blistering guitar solo from Ronnie Wood. That's Back in Your Life from the new Rolling Stones album Foreign Tongues, which was released today. The final track on Foreign Tongues is the album's second cover, Chuck Berry's Beautiful Delilah.
1: I'd noticed that Mississippi Fred McDowell's Drop Down Mama is very similar to Beautiful Delilah. And I said, okay, let's try to do this, but we won't play Fred McDowell. We'll do Beautiful Delilah because Chuck Berry is like one of our biggest like influences. But we'll do it in the style of Fred McDowell. We won't do Chuck Berry's version of Beautiful Delilah. So it's a combination of both those tunes, really. And it's just Keith and me. We're both playing 12 string. And he's playing a slide, and I'm playing the rhythm.
2: 1, 2, 3, and...

0: Yeah.
1: Mick Jagger and Keith Richards, with a tiny bit of help from Chad Smith of the Red Hot Chili Peppers on bass drum. That was their version of Chuck Berry's Beautiful Delilah, the 14th and closing track on their brand new album, Foreign Tongues, which is available as of today. Before we bring the curtain down on this exclusive broadcast, the iHeartRadio album premiere, The Rolling Stones' Foreign Tongues, will turn the mic over to the band for some final thoughts. Ronnie Wood.
2: Hackney Diamonds was breaking the ice, and Foreign Tongues is the flow that comes from it, you know, a natural flow and cohesion, you know. Even though the tracks are all kind of different, there's a definite flow going on there. Yeah. Of an album, that flavour, yeah. Which I love, because the Stones have always had that. There was a flavour from Beggar's Banquet album, you know, a flavour of Sticky Fingers, flavours, you know.
1: Keith Richards.
3: There's something about bringing out a new record. There's always a feeling of, and what's the word to use, satisfaction. There's a process of making a record, and there's something about, you know, the final thing is putting it out and letting people hear it, and there we are again. You know, it's amazing to me. I'm just gobsmacked.
1: And Mick Jagger.
4: It's great that people have followed us for all these years, you know, and we got a great buzz out of people saying such nice things about Hackney Diamonds. You know, if they had said bad things, we probably wouldn't have made this album. And there's a lot of music in there. It's a lot to take in and lots of different styles. So I really hope everyone likes it. I really do. And, you know, gets a kick out of it in some way or another.
1: 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Studio production by Michael Azar and Rick Ganji. Special thanks to Eric Wellman, Miguel Lopez, Bill Plax, Kelly Bronco, Dan Connolly, John Kozak, Paul Sexton, Rianne Daly from NME, and of course, Mick Jagger, Keith Richards, and Ronnie Wood. The Rolling Stones. I'm Jim Kerr.
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0: 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And we have a jam-packed show today. First of all, you are going to be rewarded for your listening. We're going to be giving out two family four-packs of tickets to SeaWorld. Also, we're going to be enjoying some booze as we do, a couple of boozy Susies.
1: El Cristiano Tequila.
0: Love that.
1: That's what we're going to be sipping on. Sounds fancy.
0: Cristiano Ronaldo of World Cup fame has nothing to do with this tequila.
1: I found that out just now when he said it.
0: Yeah, so. Absolutely nothing. But they they do share a first name, and it's a fancy first name. Also, Marlon Wayans going to be on the show with us.
1: Okay.
0: We're going to have a Wayans brother on the show with us. Obviously, when you think about the impact that Marlon Wayans has had on movie, on comedy, altogether. This is going to be a little bit of a pinch me moment.
2: Can we please get White Chicks 2?
1: Why was I thinking that on the way in as well?
2: That's all I want to know.
0: First question. I want to know all the dirt on the scary movies. Who were great to work with? Who were the jerks on the set? I want to find out what's the best part and the worst part of being a Wayne's brother.
1: In Living Color.
0: Oh my God. In Living Color was one of those shows in my formative years that I was not allowed to watch that I would sneak to the TV to watch.
1: Yes.
0: And it was...
2: I also want to know how he feels that critics pan everything he does, but people love it.
0: Yeah.
1: Oh, yeah.
2: Like, you know, White Chicks has one of the worst Rotten Tomatoes scores of all time, and it's an amazing movie.
1: So check this out. I have kids born in 2002 and 2003. They talk about White Chicks like we talk about Caddyshack. It's crazy.
2: I talk about White Chicks like you talk about Caddyshack, and like I talk about Caddyshack.
1: Okay, you are my children's age.
2: Yeah, but I kind of blend the generations because Caddyshack is also top notch.
1: Uh-huh.
0: Yeah, well, you're also a huge golf fan. I'm curious if Marlon Wayans is a golf fan. It would be interesting to see what he does to take his mind off of the things that he does. And the things that he does is make us all laugh constantly and consistently. So we've got a huge show for you. But listen, let's scram, get out of the way for Pearl Jam here. And speaking of a better man, Marlon Wayans will be joining us later on.
1: So will Tony Kanja, cake and bottle.
0: Absolutely. But I have a major pet peeve. I'm not the better man. We'll get to that next.

0: Slow walkers can be a problem. Walk stoppers is a bigger problem.
1: Okay.
0: Okay.
1: All right. Are you talking about if you're in a store or maybe the airport or just on a sidewalk?
0: Okay. So when you are walking anywhere, and look, this is, there's going to be a lot of people here who feel like they're having a spotlight shined on them because they know who they are. And then there's going to be the majority of us who go, absolutely, thank God somebody said it. But when you're walking, the expectation is for you to continue walking.
1: Okay, I agree.
0: If you are done walking, okay, it's time to step aside.
1: Okay, I also agree. I feel like walking rules should also be the same as rules of the road.
0: 100%.
1: So if you are walking, let's say you're on a sidewalk.
0: Yes.
1: You stay to the right.
0: Sidewalk. Hallway. Aisle, okay. In a grocery store, on a line getting your froyo,
2: or in a line,
0: however you want to say it. Uh-huh. But if you are walking through the many different levers that you could tug on for froyo, you don't just stop and take a phone call.
1: Yeah, but well, right, and if you do, much like rules of the road, you pull over,
0: get on, like, the shoulder.
1: Yeah, get and on the shoulder.
2: Much like rules of the road, all it takes is one jerk. And one jerk can cause a traffic jam. Okay. 1,000 people.
0: I'm so glad you mentioned a traffic jam, because we'll get to the traffic jam part. But there were so many close calls yesterday. I had to run a bunch of errands with my youngest son. He had a dentist appointment. We had to run to CVS. I made one stop running into a GNC. I was looking to grab something in there real quick, run back out. We went to a CVS together, as I mentioned. I'm not even joking. In each of the four places that I just mentioned that we went to, there was somebody who abruptly stopped in the middle of the entrance or egress of an area or the main entrance of the store that we were going into and just stopped. Okay, so we're in CVS, making our way down the toy aisle like we do, sometimes just to browse, sometimes to buy. Mm-hmm. This time we ended up buying something.
1: Okay.
0: While we're making our way, a woman decided all of a sudden that I don't know what happened. She froze to the point where I was like, there's no explanation here. He wants to get by her, so he scoots by her. Now, she's having a little bit of a hard time. She's a bigger lady. She's got a walker. So I actually leave the aisle and come around the opposite way, only to find out that she's got her elbows rested on the walker and she's texting the entire time.
1: Okay. So again, if you were on the road, you wouldn't just put it in park.
0: No. No,
1: you would pull to the side.
0: Yeah, you would just, I mean, and she was getting around pretty good. Now, not amazing, obviously, being assisted by a four-leg walker.
1: I get it.
0: We're at the dentist's office. It's a long, narrow corridor to get to our pediatric dentistry for teeth cleaning.
1: And you're always late to the dentist.
0: Everybody's late.
1: Always late to the dentist.
0: We were the unceremonious 5 minutes late to the pediatric dentist. We're on our way down the hallway. It's like fast-paced walking. We catch up. We're almost bump drafting off of this younger lady who is, I think, a member of one of the medical offices, a staff member of one of the medical offices. Off this corridor.
1: Was she wearing scrubs?
0: She was business casual. Okay. She looked like she worked in one of the offices office work. And she decides not only to stop walking, but she pauses and then turns on us and is walking directly up on us. Wow. But it happened so abruptly that now we're doing the whole, which way are you going?
1: Right.
0: And we kind of dodge her to get out of the way. And then I was like, hey, apologies, pardon us. That's exactly what I said. Apologies, pardon us.
1: So you apologized.
0: She didn't say a word.
1: Wow.
0: Breeze by us. Nice perfume. Okay, so.
1: Smells like cool water from 1997.
0: I go into GNC. There's a woman who gets to the register. Okay? She's standing at the register, and she has a bundle of items. She sets them down on the counter and then decides to start looking for a payment method. Phone's dead, can't do the tap to pay. Wallet is in her boyfriend's car. She doesn't immediately leave. She starts digging for cash. And she's got like over $100 worth of stuff on the counter. I'm like, who carries over $100 in cash anyway? So there's no way in this purse that is almost like a pirate's booty chest. Like she's digging and digging. I mean, she's taking out, there was a telescope she took out.
1: She just has loose bills?
0: I mean, and then the change starts coming out. I'm like, no way. No way.

0: Ladies and gentlemen, grab your dog's lasso, or I should say leash, and lasso your nearest friend.
1: I don't think I have a lasso for my dog.
0: Ice down your feet and prepare yourself. He's got the kayetic. Let's start from the top. Ladies and gentlemen, I write these within seconds before reading them. Grab your dog's leash and turn it into a lasso and find your nearest friend in hog time.
1: Oh, wow.
0: Ice down your feet and prepare yourself. He has the chaotic confidence of a man who watched Marlon Wayans once and somehow came away thinking, I can do that. By the time he's done, all the beach umbrellas will be leaning, the seagulls will be confused, and someone will have to laugh so hard they spill their drink in the sand.
1: My God.
0: Throw on your shades, embrace the nonsense, feel the noise, feel the beat, not unlike Madonna. This is the Fletch Zone! Where Fletch talks sports.
2: History has been made, gentlemen.
0: What is going on?
2: We didn't think it was going to happen. Some thought the day may never come, but Scottie Scheffler's historic streak of 78 consecutive made cuts has officially ended today. Wow. At the Genesis Scottish Open before today, it had been 1,428 days, nearly 4 years since Scottie Scheffler last missed a cut, which happened back in 2022 at the FedEx St. Jude Championship. Now, for all of you that don't know what I'm saying, if you miss a cut, it's in a professional golf tournament, in a PGA tournament. Usually there's 120, maybe sometimes a little less, maybe sometimes a little more, players in the field. After the first 2 days of the tournament, they lop off at least half of the field from, like, say they're 2 over par, 3 over par. That whatever the cut line is, everybody who's under that, out of here.
0: Yeah, what a loser. Usually it's like the top 70 or so golfers make the cut. And so Thursday and Friday, really, that's it. You're just culling the herd. Maybe over 100 golfers will show up for some of these tournaments. And Scottie Scheffler missing a cut, that's what we're talking about here.
2: Correct.
0: Is kind of earth-moving news in golf. Now,
2: it just hasn't happened in a crazy long time. 78 consecutive made cuts is wildly impressive, and I will say that is wildly impressive, except Tiger Woods, the record holder, once had 142 consecutive cuts made, which lasted for more than 7 years.
0: That's
2: from
0: so
2: 1998 insane. To 2005.
0: That's so crazy. Just think about going out and performing and thinking to yourself every single time, I'm at very least going to be able to finish this tournament from the start.
3: And make $3 million.
0: I mean, it's...
2: Well, so that is the thing. If you miss the cut, you don't make money.
0: Well,
2: if you
0: no.
2: make the cut,
0: no,
2: you do make
1: that's
2: money.
1: That's what I'm saying.
2: But it's not $3 million every time.
0: No. But still, for a golfer like Scottie Scheffler, you're finishing in the money a lot. So it's not wasted time because the majority of golfers, I mean, they experience this many times throughout the year, throughout the golf season. That's crazy. That is crazy.
3: Wild. Fletch, can you say the word tournament again?
2: Tournament.
3: Oh, okay.
2: Sometimes I do accidentally say tournament.
1: You did that.
0: Wait,
1: you did that.
0: Tournament is acceptable.
2: No, tournament's the way Boston people say.
0: No.
3: Tournament.
0: It's acceptable nomenclature. If you look it up, it is, again, one of those regionally specific pronunciations, not unlike Nevada.
3: But he's from Merced.
2: I know. Usually, I do say tournament. When I read it, sometimes it goes tournament. I don't know why.
1: How do people say Nevada?
2: Nevada.
1: They say Nevada?
0: Yeah.
2: No, losers say Nevada.
0: I'm telling you, the entire eastern seaboard of this country, they say Nevada.
1: Nevada?
0: Nevada. Out here on the West Coast, and it's kind of split in the Midwest, it's Nevada.
2: There are some people who also say Oregon instead of Oregon.
1: Yeah, that's weird.
2: It's weird.
0: Yeah, that one always confused me.
2: All right, well, Conor McGregor, I don't know how you screw that name up, is fighting this weekend, man. I can't wait for this. Conor McGregor making his long-awaited return. It's been nearly 5 years since he's been in the octagon. He's been dealing with a lot off of the octagon, off the court. He's had some court cases where some alleged misconduct. I think he's punched an old dude in the back of the head. He's ran for president, I'm pretty sure, of Ireland.
0: Mm-hmm. Sure.
2: He's been a busy, busy boy. He also starred in a Roadhouse movie alongside Jake Gyllenhaal.
0: Sure, he's got proper 12 whiskey. Mm-hmm.
2: Absolutely, mate. But Conor McGregor is getting ready for his matchup with Max Holloway tomorrow in Las Vegas. Long-awaited return to the octagon. The press conference and the face-offs were yesterday. If you've never seen these in the UFC, they're outrageous. The guys get right in each other's faces. They look like they're going to fight. They maybe start to tussle a little bit, shove back and forth, and Dana White gets in between them and separates them apart. At one point yesterday, I'm pretty sure Max Holloway and Conor McGregor almost kissed. Conor did steal his sunglasses. And now, once it got to Connor's turn to get to the microphone, he was as slanderous and as abhorrent as usual, and he was really making people angry. And then one reporter asked him a question and said, "Hey, Connor, you excited for Oasis being back on tour together and running around?" And Conor McGregor is a huge Oasis fan.
0: Yeah, yeah.
2: So Conor grabbed the mic, didn't necessarily answer the question, but did do this.
4: Go ahead.
5: You're my Wonderwall. I said maybe you're gonna be the one that saves
2: me. He loves him.
1: I really like this.
2: So once he got there, he actually turned to his fellow countryman, Patty the Batty Pimblett, who was also on the podium, and said, "Patty, where the F is my backup man?" And was like screaming at him to start singing with him. It was a whole thing. Man. I'm glad Connor's back, man. Yeah, the fight game needs him.
1: So what's crazy is I've never been a fight guy. And then the UFC Freedom 250 thing happened. It worked for me. I mean, it got me excited to where this is cool and interesting. I'm getting hooked.
2: I will be watching at a wedding on my phone, hiding behind whoever the biggest person is in front of
1: that's
2: me.
1: That's a mistake.
0: That seems like a mistake.
2: I'm not missing a Conor McGregor fight. This could be the last time he's ever in the octagon.
0: You also, as a diehard 49ers fan, one time at a family member's child's dance recital, also took out your phone to watch a 49ers game while attending the dance recital.
2: It was a playoff game.
1: Crazy work.
2: So, yeah, it was Niners-Eagles in the playoffs, and it wasn't a dance recital. It was my nephew's rendition of the play Shrek, where he played a tree.
1: My God.
2: I do not feel bad about this.
0: Okay, but again, what about your nephew up on stage looking, scanning, finding his Uncle Ben in the crowd?
2: He couldn't scan. He was a tree.
0: Yeah. The ghastly illumination.
2: He also did not talk.
0: Of your face being uplit by your phone in your lap while you're watching the Eagles dominate the 49ers.
1: I mean, and what if he's listening right now and you're just downgrading his performance?
2: He was a really good tree, but he was a tree.
1: I mean,
2: I was going to talk about this story where there's a new study out that NFL players are four times more likely to die from neurodegenerative diseases.
0: Yeah.
2: But I don't think I want to read that story. It's very sad. Worried about Rich.
0: No, you can read it. You can read it, dude.
2: Here
0: it's
2: you go.
0: Fine.
2: This is, here's what we got. NFL players are four times more likely than the general population to die of neurodegenerative diseases such as dementia and Parkinson's. Researchers have studied 19,824 athletes who played in the NFL between 1960 and 2019. Rich, you fall in that range. Which including the 1,994 players who have passed away, calling it the biggest retrospective cohort study to date. And what the study has found is that NFL players are four times more likely to die of some sort of brain problem than the general population.
0: Well, you know what that means, boys. I'm not running for mayor or governor of California. I'm running for president because, as we've learned over the years, just because you're mentally incapacitated does not mean you're ill-equipped to be the leader of the free world. I now pronounce my candidacy for president.

0: Just the Tip with Big Rich.
1: Yes, a little advice. I like to slide out your way. It's yours for the taking if you want it. If not, push it back this way. No harm, no foul. It's Just a Tip with Big Rich. Today's advice is making and answering phone calls. Apparently, there is more etiquette to this age-old practice than I was ever aware of. I had to make a lot of phone calls yesterday as well. I was running errands, making phone calls, busy, busy guy. Now, when you are making a call, here's like the top four you should do. In today's modern business or even casual calls, apparently it's considered polite to send a quick text before you make a phone call to ask
2: what?
1: If the person's free. Yeah. So this has been written in multiple articles about phone call etiquette.
2: What?
1: Texting to like make sure it's cool to call because people leave their ringers on. Maybe they don't want their phone vibrating during certain parts of their day with multiple rings. That brings us to the other tip when making a call. Limit how many times you allow the phone to ring before hanging up yourself. They're going to see the phone call.
2: Oh, you mean before you deny the call.
1: But yeah, like so if you're making a call, now we'll get to answering a call, but if you're making a call, you don't let it ring all the way to voicemail. Almost nobody checks voicemails. You let it ring 3-4 times and you hang up.
2: This is weird.
3: No, that's dumb.
2: That's weird.
3: I never get to it on the first three rings if I'm receiving a call.
1: Okay.
2: And the text beforehand, if you texted me, "Hey, can I call you?" I would think, something bad happened.
1: I get it.
2: Something bad happened. Yeah, okay. Yeah. You're breaking up with me.
1: So again, this is phone etiquette as per experts. Now, what I would say is you call a person. If they don't answer after 17 rings, you call back. And you call back and you call back until they answer.
2: I mean,
1: as if it's an emergency.
2: I could see you call.
1: Even if you have to say, we've run out of eggs.
2: Right.
1: I can't make pancakes without eggs.
2: Absolutely. I could see you calling and then not leaving a voicemail, then sending a text. I could see that.
1: Mm-hmm. I think I'm more aligned with you. Now,
2: why would I send a text beforehand? Hey, make sure you pick up in the next 60 seconds.
1: State your purpose clearly within the first few seconds right off the bat. So they're saying if you call someone and you are trying to get something done or go somewhere and make plans or figure out what's for dinner, you have to almost get them right on the hello. Like they're going to answer and be like, "Hey," and you just go, "We need eggs. I can't make pancakes without eggs."
2: We are broken as a society with our latest generations. If we have to give instructions on how to just talk like a normal human being on the phone.
3: Is small talk gone?
1: No, small talk is gone.
3: So, out the window?
2: Yeah, but you wouldn't.
1: We're the last generation.
3: Hey, how are you? Is no longer acceptable.
2: Yeah, that's just the standard greeting.
3: Actually, talking on the phone to chat is gone.
1: Quick sidebar. Did you know that at Trader Joe's, the employees are trained at the register to tell you the thing that you got in your grocery basket that they like, connecting to the product and saying, "Hey, I tried these. These are excellent." You notice that always happens? Also, if you're at Trader Joe's, they never ask, "How are you?" They always ask something like, "So what are your plans for this weekend? What are you doing with the rest of your day?"
2: I don't like that.
1: How are you is transactional. The other way to do it, it's a little bit more, we're starting a conversation. Mm. Actually, you know what? Let's pause here because that's the tips on how to make a call. Answering a call gets way weirder. That's next. It's Big Rich, TD, and Fletch.

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1: Dream big. We got you.

0: So phone etiquette, we went over making calls. When you make a call, some of these experts' advice tell you to shoot out a sort of almost like warning text to make sure the person on the other side can take a call.
1: Who is the expert saying to do this? That's weird.
0: Limit the rings no more than four times before hanging up when you're making a call so you're not overwhelming them with too many rings on their side. State your purpose immediately as soon as you get on the phone and then time your calls. Standard business hours, usually between 9 a.m. and 5 p.m., unless it's a close friend or emergency, you're going to want to respect the time zone that you're calling to. Wow. So don't call somebody after 5 o'clock unless it's an emergency or a very close friend because nobody wants to hear from you from work.
1: Just be normal. I don't understand why we have to have rules.
2: Once in a while, I'll FaceTime TD at like 8, 9 o'clock at night just to see what he's doing.
0: Mm-hmm. Yeah, it's good. It's good. Mm-hmm. This way you get a view, a vista into his world.
1: Yeah, thank you. Yeah, go ahead. Yeah.
0: Answering calls is a completely different thing. So when you answer a phone call from anybody, they say, pick up the phone, but don't pick it up immediately. Wait 2 or 3 rings so the caller doesn't think you're too eager, but also understands that you're attentive.
1: Again, this is just if you want to call somebody, call them and then be like, hey, man, I have XYZ. Do you want ABC?
2: I really do miss the days where we had to like memorize phone numbers and use actual handheld phones.
0: Yeah.
1: 845-2522.
2: 722-3034.
0: 516-794-5397.
2: There we go. I still remember like my buddy Doug's phone number who lived down the street because he was who I would meet up with when we would go ride bikes.
0: Yeah.
1: Yeah.
2: Like that was the cool stuff. We couldn't be tracked.
0: Identify yourself immediately. This one is easily one of the more confusing pieces of advice that experts say is important. Even for personal calls, they say a simple hello, this is your name works well. For professional calls, state your name, offer your assistance. State your name, your company name, and offer your assistance, whatever it may be. Good morning.
1: If you're calling a friend?
0: So if you're calling your friend, this is the weirdest one. The company want to kind of get the business call. But for a friend, they say you should say, like, if I called Fletch and was just like, hey, Fletch, this is Rich. He would think I'm a psychopath because he knows it's Rich. I'm calling his cell phone. He has my number stored.
1: Like my argument of why is Fletch learning how to say my name is Ben Fletch in French. He's not going to go to France and just say, my name is Fletch.
2: Because it's one of the first, it's a building block of language, TD.
0: Je m'appelle Benjamin.
2: Oui.
0: Oui.
2: Oui, oui.
0: Okay, the last piece of advice I actually do agree with. This is when answering calls, remember. Avoid multitasking. So this is actually something that is growing in popularity where people are playing phone games or they're busy on Instagram, scrolling social medias while they're on the phone with you. They say, no. Give your full attention to the person you've just answered the call from.
1: Yeah, that's just, just be normal. Yeah. I know, just be a normal human being.
0: It's tough to be normal these days. Speaking of French talk, we're going to teach some French to Fletch. That's next.

0: So Fletch is going to France, and I want to give him a couple of key phrases to use on his journeys. Like, for example, this one. Mon amster, mon droit de l'arzon. Could you repeat that?
1: No.
2: Do you know what that means?
1: I do not, no. I think, did you start that with moi aussi? That means me too.
0: No. That mon hamster, mon droit de l'arzon means my hamster owes me money.
1: Oh, okay. That's good.
2: Wow. I thought there was lasagna. I thought you said monster in there.
0: Je m'en bats contre Raleigh pour le plaisir.
1: No clue.
0: I fight geese recreationally. Look, these are some of the things that I want you to get the hang of so that you can really intertwine yourself with the French culture. You understand? All right, we're going to give you a couple more key phrases.
1: I'm pretty good at croissant, s'il vous plaît, bière.
0: No. Yeah. You're wasting your time.
2: You told us that you learned the line, do you have a daughter in San Diego?
1: I could say that. You want me to say it?
2: What? Yeah, sure.
1: Oh, TD. Tu... Oh, crap.
2: You're good at it.
1: Here we go. Tu as un soir a San Diego.
2: Why would you learn this phrase?
0: How about...
2: out of curiosity.
1: It's building blocks. You ask Duolingo, not me.
0: He's right about that one. I think that's a keeper. Try this one, but shout it when you say it. Tout est en feu.
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1: Well, Comic-Con coming to town next week is when Comic-Con starts, so you can start getting ready to go downtown and see some of the wildlife down there that usually starts around Wednesday. I think Wednesday night they usually do some Comic-Con things downtown as well, but Apple TV going to be making a big splash in Hall H this year, one of the biggest halls. They're taking the whole thing over, or almost at least. The lineup for a two-hour panel that's set Saturday at 2 p.m. includes the horror comedy show, I guess it's called, Widow's Bay. I don't know if you've seen that on Apple TV. It had 19 Emmy nominations, including actually some of the other Apple TV shows that are coming out. A new movie called Matchbox that will feature John Cena, which all of a sudden, will John Cena be a person of interest who shows up at Comic-Con? Also, Fletch, listen up. There's a movie called Mayday coming out that stars your boy Ryan Reynolds.
2: I'm in.
1: Will Ryan Reynolds be downtown?
3: Okay, so you are Ryan Reynolds.

0: McDonald's fans through all of the issues with he and his wife and the accusations and
1: look,
0: everything.
1: Rich, I practice the off-the-court drama is off-the-court. I respect the person on the court more so. I can separate art from artist pretty well.
0: I did like him in Deadpool. I thought those movies were fun.
1: Have you watched the documentary of him and Rob McElhenney doing the soccer team?
0: No.
1: Welcome to Wrexham?
0: No, because I never watched Wrexham, and I'm not...
1: He's just so much more likable, I'm saying, in that vein. Like, he's very humble about it. He's very much like, look, you guys are the soccer guys, I'm the money guy, let's go make this thing special.
2: Ryan Reynolds and Blake Lively seemed so likable. I mean, so likable. Until all of the controversy came out.
0: With the director, I forget the director's name, but
1: Justin Baldoni.
0: That's right, yeah. Yeah. And Blake Lively and his weird relationship that Ryan Reynolds apparently got involved with the script writing, of that movie, and then there was... It felt like it was one of those situations like when we all found out that Ellen wasn't the happy-go-lucky
2: that same thing.
0: Portrayal.
1: See,
0: it sort of felt
1: you
0: like...
1: You view it like that. I view it like, look at the box office. Ryan Reynolds has hit after hit after hit. That movie that he attempted to help out on and wasn't allowed to, flopped.
0: It did flop,
2: that's
0: yeah.
2: True,
0: and you couldn't get more PR if you tried.
2: Right. Yeah, no kidding.
0: Yeah,
2: no kidding.
0: That movie's name title was mentioned over and over again. And I don't even remember the title of the movie because it did so poorly at the box office.
2: Yeah, I don't remember either. But it doesn't matter because Fletch and I are on the verge of being millionaires.
3: Okay.
2: Elon Musk has now aimed his sights a little bit off of Mars. We're going to the moon, Fletch. We're going to the moon. He says he aims to have rockets blast off from Earth before the end of 2026 to send the first materials to the moon, well, and Mars, to start building colonies. The world's first trillionaire, Elon Musk, is then planning to send SpaceX robots to the moon to start building this colony.
1: Nice. Don't look at the stock today is all I will say.
2: Well,
0: SpaceX struggling a little bit.
1: It's lowest it's been since day one.
0: And again, expect it to dip even lower than
1: you keep saying
0: this.
1: That. I don't think that's true.
0: By the end of the month, because you're going to have the first 20% of initial investors going to be able to sell their portfolios.
2: Where are we at? What am I talking about?
0: Look, here's
1: it's
0: the thing
1: 147.
0: About going to the moon. Our bodies are built.
2: We're never going to make it.
0: The gelatinous meat sacks that we are here on Earth, we are built for Earth. If we go to the moon, it's a one-way trip because if you spend...
2: It's called evolution, brah.
0: No. If we come back to Earth, your organs won't work the same way. Your bones won't be able to handle the gravity on Earth. It'll crush your bones coming back to the planet.
1: I volunteer as tribute.
0: My
2: company is tanking. I don't know what to do.
0: SpaceX, just breathe through it. SpaceX is going to be fine. It's just going to go through a huge, huge turbulence here coming very soon.
1: And that's when we buy more, TD. You go from having one shareholder to being the multi-million shareholder.
2: I'm never going to financially recover from this.
0: Yeah, you bought one stock, and that is going to sink you. And I told you beforehand you should have consulted with your financial advisor, Rich Hornberger, CPA. All right.
2: You want one more, or you want to do a giveaway?
0: Let's do a giveaway.
2: Okay.
0: We got to send our first family to SeaWorld today. So SeaWorld San Diego is hosting their summer the only way they know how, with fireworks displays and drone shows and tons of fun summer concerts. And if you want a family 4-pack of tickets, then you can go ahead and call this number right now, 858-570-1015. Caller,
1: I'm positive
2: you're pretty
1: that
2: close.
1: Was wrong.
2: No, it's
0: 888-570-1015. You know what? I've been saying a lot of numbers. 888-570-1015. If you call that number, you're going to win those SeaWorld tickets if you're caller 10. Call right now.

0: We counted our way up to 10, and that caller joins us right now on the air. Darren from Carmel Valley, you are our winner!
1: I think we have a winner!
0: All right, Darren, you're going to SeaWorld. What are you looking forward to the most? Is it the orcas? Is it the dolphins? Is it the jewels of the sea, the new jellyfish exhibit? Is it the drone show? What has piqued your interest, Darren?
2: Well, I always wanted to be a Shamu trainer and wear a wetsuit to work, so I do like the orcas, but I think I'm going to go shark encounter on this one.
3: Oh, I like that. I like that. Yeah. You did not throw out the fact that as you walk around SeaWorld San Diego, there are basically canoes on a table that are filled with ice and beer.
2: We'll see how that goes. I'm going to take my kids, so we'll figure this one out.
0: Well, listen,
4: Jimmy's first beer.
3: Well, as long as it's 21, Fletch.
0: I was going to say, you could give the kids beer. I mean, it probably makes for an easier day.
3: These are weird things to say on the radio.
0: No, it's not. It'll be
4: fine.
0: Read
4: the disclaimer. Yeah.
0: There's a lot of people who are from other countries. France, Germany, Lithuania, Romania, Moldova. And it is a part of their culture to get them started young.
3: I don't have a minors drinking alcohol disclaimer, so I'll just go with this program as a work of satire and parody intended solely for entertainment purposes. Any references to Rich running for public office are fictitious. And he's not declared a registered candidate for any municipal, state, or federal position.
0: But that is a good place to go, Darren. If I do run for mayor, governor, or president of the United States, do I have your vote?
2: You have it. Bring the Chargers back to San Diego, Rich.
0: Wow. It'll be my first order of business.
3: Wow.
0: That and damning the Tijuana Slough. Poop. Damn it. That is what I'm running on.
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0: Well, we have a very special day that is going to be becoming even more special. Okay, it's a Bar Cart Friday. Tony Conger from Keg and Bottle, he always brings in, never lets us down, a new guest every Friday so we can try some delicious whiskey, tequila, beer, wine, etc. Today will be no different. We're going to be enjoying some Cristiano tequila.
1: And the owner's coming in, KK.
0: KK, very excited to meet KK. Mm-hmm. Also, very excited, in about 25-ish minutes, we're going to be joined by Marlon Wayans on the show. Scary Movie's out, so go see it. It debuted at number one in the box office. He's going to be on the stage at Mic Drop Comedy this weekend.
1: It's going to be awesome. It's going to be awesome. I can't wait. It's going to be a, I may get a little starstruck is all I'm saying. This is somebody who you grew up watching, you grew up laughing to, and all of a sudden I'm sitting across the table from him. I'm starstruck here. I know it's
0: going to
1: happen.
0: It's going to be a blast. Do not miss a single second of the show. Keep it locked right here. 101.5 KGB.
1: Something a little special coming up here.
0: Absolutely.
1: Rolling Stones have a new album coming out, Foreign Tongues. And iHeartRadio did an interview with the band, with the Rolling Stones.
0: Yeah, you're going to hear from Mick and the gang here in just a few moments, really. We got Highway to Hell, AC/DC, and then on the other side, we're going to hear from Mick Jagger himself on the new album.

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3: How are you?
4: Hello, Jim.
2: So, Mick, the big day is here. The release of the Stones' 25th studio album, Foreign Tongues. Do you still feel the butterflies, the excitement, the anticipation?
3: Yeah, I definitely do. It's like very exciting to put a new album out always and, you know, put a lot of work into the songs, a lot of work into the recording, a lot of work into the mixing, a lot of work into the hustling, and then the videos and, you know, you name it. And so it's very exciting when it actually finally sees the light of day, so to speak.
4: There's something about bringing out a new record. There's always a feeling of, and what's the word to use, satisfaction. You know, it's a process of making a record, and there's something about the final thing is putting it out and letting people hear it, and there we are again. You know, it's amazing to me. I'm just gobsmacked.
2: And Mick, just before the release of your last album, Hackney Diamonds, you said there was enough material left over for another album.
3: It was true that there was a lot of stuff left over, but we earmarked like three tracks that we definitely wanted to release, and we knew we had to cut more.
2: So that explains why you sort of started again from scratch when it came to recording Foreign Tongues.
3: Yeah, so we figured that, you know, we needed to make at least 12, 13, 14 more tracks, and so we used 10 of the what we recorded plus the three we'd earmarked from Hackney Diamonds, which we always wanted to release.
2: Okay, so you're armed with these new songs. Do you share them with each other beforehand, you know, to get everybody's feedback, or are these songs generally introduced in the studio?
3: No, I shared them with Keith, and he shared some with me, and I also shared with Ronnie, and I also did a little bit of work with Steve Jordan before we went in to actually record, you know, a couple of days to familiarize himself with the grooves and stuff. Yeah, we got to know the material pretty quickly.
4: So basically, so when we do get back together, it's a sort of, okay, let's see what you got. Let's hear it. And we sort of shake our bags out. And funnily enough, Mick will say something like, I've got this riff, but I can't find another part to go with it. And there it is in my little bag is basically the other half of the song, you know, and it's uncanny, really. You start off with very little, and just to watch the thing grow or listen to the thing grow while you're making it has always fascinated me. It's as fresh to me now as it was when I first got into a studio.
2: Like your last album, 2023's Hackney Diamonds, you turned to producer Andrew Watt to guide the ship. Mick, can you give us some insight into what it was like working with him?
3: First of all, he's like young and super enthusiastic, but he also knows the Rolling Stones music backwards. He's a guitar player, bass player. He can play any Rolling Stones song he wants. Wasn't someone that was just a pop producer that was like hot because he produced a lot of hit singles, which is great because you got a contemporary sensibility. And then when we got in the room, you know, he just made sure that everything was perfect and, you know, everyone was comfortable, but then just made sure that everyone really worked really hard. You know, there was no mucking about and the sessions went really pretty smooth.
2: And Keith, for you?
4: A great motivator. He doesn't let you off the hook once he's got you on it. And oh, mind you, I don't let him off either, but we have a pretty damn good working relationship.
2: Mick, on Hackney Diamonds, you set a very tight deadline when it came to recording. Was that also the case with Foreign Tongues?
3: We've been through the process of recording. You know, this is how you make an album. Well, you go in and you record very hard for 3-4 weeks, and then you stop, you know, and then you finish everything off. And then you make yourself a deadline. So we sort of did that with this, and we finished this album. But we were hoping to put this out last year, but, you know, with the record company schedule and everything, it wasn't possible. So we saved it for this summer. So, yeah, we followed the same sort of process of making the album as we had with Hackney Diamonds.
2: Keith?
4: It was a month of concentrated punch.
2: Well, Foreign Tongues, your 25th studio album, is out now, and we'll be playing all 14 songs tonight on the iHeartRadio album premiere. Mick, Keith, any parting words for your legions of fans who are listening all across the country?
3: It's great that people have followed us for all these years, you know, and we got a great buzz out of people saying such nice things about Hackney Diamonds. You know, if they had said bad things, we probably wouldn't have made this album. And there's a lot of music in there. So a lot to take in and lots of different styles. So I really hope everyone likes it. I really do. And, you know, gets a kick out of it in some way or another.
4: That's what it's all about, is the enjoyment of it. And sometimes you can easily forget and you start to think, this is a job. I can't think that way about what I do. I'm blessed to be able to do this, and long may it last.
2: Mick Jagger, Keith Richards, all the best with Foreign Tongues, and thanks for joining us today. Release day, right here on iHeartRadio.
3: Thank you very, very much indeed. Speak to you soon.
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0: Fletch is going to hop on an iron bird, or really a steel bird, and head out to Paris, France in just a little bit. How many days away from this European trip are you, Fletch?
1: 20, exactly. We leave on the 30th. We come back on August 8th.
0: You're going to be so cultured.
2: Yeah, honestly.
0: I mean,
2: what are you going to eat?
1: Probably a lot of fish and chips in Scotland and London. I'm looking forward to that a lot.
0: What about in France?
1: In France, a lot of baguette, a lot of Parmesan, a lot
2: of... So you're going to eat bread and cheese?
1: Yeah, that's what I've heard is the move in France. I also, there is a restaurant that sells unlimited steak frites right next to the Eiffel Tower that I will be going to.
2: Wait, I thought frites were a potato.
1: It's a steak and potato.
2: Steak and fries.
0: Steak and fries. All right, well, you're going to need more French phrases. We started this effort earlier in the show today, and I feel like you're sort of, I don't know, you're into cafe talk, but I think you're going to need to expand the dialect a little bit further. So why don't we start with the simple stuff, like, repeat after me. Ne fais pas confiance à la mayonnaise.
1: Ne fais pas confiance à la mayonnaise.
2: Okay.
0: That means don't trust the mayonnaise.
1: Yeah, I don't. Yeah. I never do.
2: Wait, pecans was not part of the sentence? I mean, like, the nut?
0: No, it wasn't at all.
2: That's weird.
0: Yeah. Huh. Let's see. I'm trying to find...
2: Maybe they say pecans in French.
0: How about this one? Le pisson on sait trop. Repeat after me. Le pisson on sait trop.
1: Le pisson on sait trop.
2: I don't think you can say that word on the air.
0: That means... this pigeon knows way too much.
2: You'll probably use that a lot. I feel like you're going to see a lot of pigeons in France.
1: La pigeon is not real.
2: Because
1: birds aren't real, bro. They're robots.
0: No, that's... okay. All right. How about this one? Je ne négocie qu'avec les accueillis.
2: Very close.
1: One more time, por favor.
2: Okay. That's a lot.
0: Zona negocie qu'avec les
1: annuaires.
0: No, that you. Okay,
2: pretty close.
0: This is something you should say to like a waiter or someone who's asking you for anything you need to know. I only negotiate with squirrels.
1: Oui.
0: I think I can. You know, I
2: my only knowledge of going to France would be, yes, the baguettes. I feel like you're going to ride a bike a lot. You're gonna become a mime. I think that has to happen.
0: Yeah.
2: And then there's going to be lots of opportunity to draw nude women like Leonardo DiCaprio did.
1: Game on.
2: Titanic.
1: This place sounds sick.
0: Yeah. Just get ready to do a lot of swirly swirls with the pencil. A lot of hair in France. Lots.
3: Nobody asked for this. And honestly, you deserve better.
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2: France is moving into the World Cup semifinals after a 2-0 win over Morocco. 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France into the semifinals will meet the winner of today's match between Belgium and Spain. Tomorrow, two matches, Norway against England and Argentina faces Switzerland.
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1: Well, if you're a man and you're looking to buy a new suit, apparently the latest trend for suits in the protein maxing era is really, really tight suits. Tight on the arms, tight on the legs, show off all of the muscles. This is a nightmare.
2: That don't work for me.
1: Not for me either.
2: Yeah, I prefer a suit because it makes you look skinny even when you're not.
1: Thank you.
3: I get yelled at anytime I put on tight-fitting pants because my legs take up so much of the room that the whole basket is on display.
1: Right,
3: like,
1: right,
3: so
1: right, right.
3: There's a lot right. of... There's too much...
1: Yeah, I mean, you can tell what kind of fruit are in the basket.
3: Yes.
2: Frankin'
1: yeah.
2: beans!
1: Yeah, exactly. Exactly.
3: It's an unfortunate display, and so I'm always told... You can't wear that.
1: Yeah, if I look at any shirt and it says modern fit, I'm out.
3: Yeah.
1: There's no way that will bust.
2: Also, I was actually just in a men's warehouse because I'm going to a wedding this weekend, so I was looking to get some new pants.
1: Okay.
2: Everything is slim fit.
3: Everything.
1: See, that does not,
2: I am
1: does
2: not
1: work
2: slim,
1: for me.
2: And fit does not work.
1: Yeah, I don't want slim fit, and I don't want the high waters. Like, I don't want you to see my socks.
2: Nuh-uh.
1: I want the break in the pants.
3: Yes.
2: Can we go
3: yes.
2: back to, like, 1950s style
1: Thank
2: where they
1: you.
2: Wore the were those suit, the suit suits?
3: Yes. Yes. Yes.
1: Massive.
2: Huge shoulders.
1: Yeah, you look like you're in a Conway or Kanye video.
2: Yes.
3: Go back even further. Go like the 1920s, like the old Italian gangsters.
1: Yeah.
3: Like
1: all squared off.
3: Oh, my gosh. Those were the days. Everything could breathe.
1: Yeah. Man, if only. Man, Chargers quarterback Justin Herbert, his girlfriend is Madison Beer, who is a pop star. Is that right? I guess
3: yeah,
1: she has.
3: That adds up.
1: So
2: she's a hot girl with an Instagram account who also sings.
1: That is her. And she sold out some venues recently in Austin, Las Vegas, San Francisco, Los Angeles. However, the sellouts are a bit of a head-scratcher. So Madison Square Garden, she is playing there this weekend. I think
3: Whoa.
1: That's when it is.

0: but they're not sold out yet. However, you can buy tickets for less than a beer that you would buy at Madison Square Garden. They're selling tickets for $7 a piece, trying to unload these things. Listen, if I'm Justin Herbert, who's making tens of millions of dollars a year.
1: Invite everyone you know.
0: Yeah, you buy every one of those tickets. You invite everyone.
1: You invite everyone you know. I mean, the most distant of relatives need to show up at Madison Square Garden. Yeah, I actually heard an entertainer talking about this recently, about how ticketing works at shows. And there are certain venues where when they say they're sold out, they're not really sold out. Yeah. Because even at theaters, you can like curtain off areas.
0: Exactly.
1: And blank out seats and do all sorts of things. So I'm really curious how many people show up at MSG.
0: Right.
1: I'm guessing more people,
0: 20,000 people,
1: showed up at Taylor Swift's wedding than are going to show up at this concert.
0: I suppose you could move the stage forward, which would cut off some seats. You know, if you everything behind the stage was no longer a seat. But if you've already sold tickets, you can't really move. I don't know.
1: It's going to be wild.
0: Justin Herbert, if you would like to continue this relationship with a happy girlfriend, maybe happy wife someday, you got to buy every single ticket.
1: Invite everyone you know, buddy.
0: Kathy Griffin, comedian, 65 years old. On Instagram, she put a social media post up. The post was captioned with, "He's 22. Have at it, internet. Hard launching her new boyfriend. She's 65. He's 22. He looks like a young boy with Kathy Griffin. This is—he's got a weird thing.
2: This is a thing.
1: I'll tell you what.
2: Belichick started a revolution.
1: Maybe. I feel like this is going to become more popular these days.
2: Because, young men with older rich women.
1: Well, yeah, and vice versa. Because, well, that's always sort of right. Been the case. But it's here. Show me a picture.
0: Here's the guy. If I can turn this around here.
1: Yeah, he does look like he's 22. He looks like he's fresh out of high school.
0: Yeah, he looks like he's 17.
2: Did you see like Scottie Pippen's new girlfriend?
0: I did not.
2: 23 years old.
0: Okay,
2: it's Scottie Pippen's 60.
1: I mean, Leonardo DiCaprio does this. He basically, if the model he's dating turns 27, he's out.
0: I know that there's jokes about it. I know that it's kind of funny to laugh at. It is a little odd.
1: I mean, yeah.
2: Well, Tini was making these jokes until difference. Your daughter turned 22, 23 years old.
0: Now I find it disgusting.
1: Love is blind, you guys. And I think that's what we're seeing. We're seeing two love-struck people just crossing paths.
0: I'm sure that's exactly what it is.
1: And he just laughs and laughs and laughs at all of her jokes. That's all this is. It's love. It's love. And I don't care who knows it. Oh, but I do know this. Somebody's going to be in love with us because we are giving away our next 4-pack of tickets to SeaWorld. All right, if you want to go to SeaWorld San Diego for a wonderful summer trip, you need to call this number, 888-570-1015. If you're caller 10, you're winning a family 4-pack right now.

0: 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It's always a good day when we get to laugh, and today we're raising the bar, certainly. Please welcome one of the funniest comedians, actors, writers, producers in the game, Marlon Wayans. Yes. Joining us in
1: that was
0: studio.
1: A lot of pressure, guys. No, dude. You set me up the bomb.
0: No.
1: I'm too tired to be the guy you want me to be right now.
0: No. We want you to be whatever guy
1: that
0: you
1: guy
0: are.
1: That guy is asleep.
0: It's early.
1: Man. This unfunny brother is up.
0: You are a very funny brother. I was watching last night. Good Grief came out. What was it? Last June.
1: Yeah.
0: On Amazon Prime, debuted at number one. You have a hit movie in the theaters. It'll soon be coming to every streaming platform, I'm sure. Scary Movie.
1: Yes.
0: Playing Shorty again. We were talking about it before you came in.
2: Thanks, son. Thanks. I hope I win a Grammy or something for that performance.
0: Golly. This sounds very strange, but like you kind of in some ways raised all of us. I'm not kidding, because as a young man, you're on television, and that seemed like something so abstract, something that none of us would be able to even get close to or touch at any point in our life. You've been on our screens since we were kids, and you were a kid yourself when you started. What is
1: that's why black people come up to and go, Marlon. Marlon,
0: like, yeah,
1: everybody thinks they know Marlon,
0: right?
1: Yeah. I'm like, bro, you don't know me from the TV. I can't see you,
0: right?
1: You
0: right,
1: can't see me, but I did. I've been on TV. I mean, my brothers was on TV before. I was literally raised. Y'all see me go through my weird stage, my pubescent stage, my handsome stage. Now I'm old and ugly. And you guys watch the progression. So, that's a blessing.
0: If you're ugly.
1: And I'm still poor.
0: Yeah. No.
1: What are we talking about?
3: We even saw you be a white girl at one point.
1: Yeah. We sure did. Yeah. And a little person.
0: Right? Yeah, that's little right. Man.
1: I had a crazy career. If you look at my filmography, it's like, what? I played, how do you go from Requiem for a Dream to White Chicks?
0: Which, by the way,
1: it makes no sense.
0: Requiem for a Dream was a seriously haunting film. You did an incredible job in that.
1: I saw it once.
0: Yeah, dude.
1: That movie was so dark. I was like, I called my mother. I said, I love you. I hope you don't feel abandoned. Put the chocolate down. I'm going to come and hang out with you.
0: Yeah.
1: And that was the only time I saw that movie.
0: Yeah, dude, I saw it once also. It's heartbreaking.
1: It really is.
0: It's hard to watch, but you did such a good job.
1: Thank you, brother.
0: Man, it's thrilling to have you in studio with us this morning. You're touring, you're everywhere, you're doing stand-up comedy. What do you like best? Do you like the TV game? Do you like movies? Do you like stand-up?
1: I love it all. I've learned to love it all, right? Everything is a means to an end. Everybody, for me, what do I want to be? I don't know. I used to be like, I want to be the biggest star in the world. I do want to be one of the biggest stars in the world. I want to be one of those guys that gets one of the top 10.
0: Yeah.
1: Meaning, I get the best scripts, with the best directors attached, with the best producers and the best budgets, and it's a surefire hit. I want to get to that level, Tom Cruise, you know, Denzel Washington. That's what I'm working toward. But in the meantime, like, I do stand-up, I do comedy, I do drama, I do TV. I want the versatility of, like, Jim Carrey and the gears of Robin Williams.
0: Yes.
1: With the funny of like Eddie Murphy and the charm of Will Smith. And that would probably be Marlon Wayans.
4: Marlon Wayans gets it.
0: Oh, yeah, he gets it. He absolutely gets it. You know what? We need to get to this. The most important question left to be answered on the show today. Will there be a White Chicks 2? Marlon Wayans sticking around. We'll be right back. It's Big Rich, TD, and Fletch, 101.5 KGB.

0: All right, we're back with Marlon Wayans, star of screen and stage. He's going to be on stage at Mic Drop Comedy right here in San Diego. Tickets going fast. Get to Mic Drop Comedy, sandiego.com to get your hands on some Sunday night show tickets. In the meantime, we have to ask this question. It is a cult favorite at this point. People have been asking for years, where is it? Marlon, will there be a White Chicks 2?
1: I will. We're talking, so I'll let you know when it happens.
2: Really?
0: Is that for real? For real?
1: Yeah, I think. But not yet. We're talking, so
0: okay,
1: when it happens, I don't want to say yes, because let me tell you something. White Chicks fans,
0: yes.
1: These white women are crazy about that movie.
2: Yeah. I live with them.
1: You lied. You said you were going to do it, and you didn't. So we're talking. So, I mean,
0: cool.
1: With the success of Scary Movie, it's going to make like $240 million worldwide. You know, I think White Chicks can have that same kind of success, but more.
3: Okay. Terry Crews coming back?
1: I don't see how we do, you know, it depends on how expensive he is.
3: I think America's got to help on his payroll.
1: Right now, his suit's got to be tailor-made with all that chest. So.
0: I was about to say, the pectoral muscles alone, I mean, you're paying for the pecs, and then you're getting the rest of Terry.
1: And they move.
0: They dance.
3: They do.
1: I've never seen a man wiggle his breast assist.
0: Hang on.
1: Like,
3: wait, hold on. Hold on.
1: Like,
3: hold
1: on.
3: He's popping the top.
1: Man.
3: He's popping the top.
0: Hang on.
1: Oh, stop. Wow.
3: Yeah.
2: I'm sorry. It's not even close to Terry Crews, really.
3: Yeah, it's pretty close. You're pretty close.
1: It's weird because the bottom is jiggling.
2: Oh, okay. Yeah. All right.
1: So
2: all
1: it's
2: right.
1: Like half all chest,
2: right.
1: Half breast.
2: Yeah,
1: it's,
2: all right.
1: Yeah, breast to chest.
3: Yeah. He's actually flexing his abs there.
0: Yeah. You know, I'm going to put my shirt back on. This was a bad choice.
3: No, it seemed fine.
1: You got a bro body. Like,
3: yeah, there we go.
1: Like, you just, like, it was Diesel, but you like beer.
0: Yeah, you know what? You're absolutely right. Over all of the Diesel, there's been a fair...
1: You go to the gym and you drink beer after every set.
0: I got very confused at a young age when
1: you put your shirt back on?
0: Well, you know what? Now it is getting weird. I thought it was weird, and now it is weird.
1: Lab rat nipples? Your nipples are lab rat pink.
0: Okay.
1: Can I turn around now?
0: You can turn around.
3: Okay, right. He's now covered.
0: Should I just leave the covered. Nipples out?
1: No, yeah.
0: Okay.
1: No.
0: All right. I didn't know.
1: You ruined my morning.
0: You know what? Did you eat anything? I should have asked that before.
1: Thank God I didn't.
0: Okay.
3: It's a lucky day. Usually his shirts are nipple open.
1: Oh, okay.
0: Yeah. I like to have like a little, I call it a nipple window.
1: Sometimes I still pull my... gonads out the top of my pants.
0: It's a good idea.
1: Yeah. And I call it the keloid.
2: Oh, damn it, Marlon, that's going to happen in studio
3: golly.
2: Now.
3: We're all going to have to do a keloid.
1: Yeah, so, what's that?
0: We're going to take a picture afterwards.
1: Touch that.
0: We'll post it to Instagram, 101.5 KGB on Instagram. We call it ball cleavage here, which it seems unfair that women can display all their parts. And everybody.
1: I'm going to make pants for guys that want to wear their cleavage out.
0: Thank you.
1: Yeah. Wow.
0: Thank you. It's all about time.
1: It's not like we're showing the rod. It's That would be rude.
3: Yeah, that's crazy.
0: Yeah, that's crazy.
3: But like maybe a window in the back.
1: But the scrolls?
0: Yeah.
1: Show the scrolls,
0: show some scroll.
1: Yeah, man.
0: In fact, I'm pretty sure we just made the brand.
3: Yeah, show some scrolls.
1: Scrolls. It's like Skims.
3: Ooh.
1: But for bros.
3: Yeah, I like it a lot. It's got a Wayans window.
0: Scrolls. With the optional Wayans window. Marlon, you're not here for your health. You're going to be on stage at Mic Drop Comedy.
1: Yeah.
0: You're there tonight, tomorrow night. Sold out shows.
1: Sold out Saturday, Friday. So, yeah. But Sunday's all open. So grab your tickets. I just had those shows.
0: Yeah, Mic Drop Comedy, sandiego.com is where you can find those. And they're going fast. So get over there and get your tickets. Get your seats. You're a seriously funny guy.
1: Well,
0: seriously.
1: Thank you, brother. Thank you, guys. Thanks for having me.
0: Yeah, absolutely. Go
1: scrows.
0: See.
3: Go, scrows. Yeah,
0: get your scrows. We are already purchasing the webpage,
3: done.
0: I believe.
3: Done
0: okay.
3: And done.
0: Excellent. Scrows.com. Also, head over to Mic Drop Comedy, sandiego.com. 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
1: Scotch. Here it goes down. Down into my belly.
0: It's time to cruise into the weekend. 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
2: My problem is I drink too much, way too much. Yeah. I got my doctor a urine specimen. It was an olive.
0: Now, let's pour some drinks.
3: Let's pour some drinks indeed on this Bar Car Friday brought to you by Keg and Bottle. And the crew is back together in a big way. 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And joining us this morning is the passionate man behind the brand, KK, bringing in El Cristiano Tequila. Good morning, KK. Thank you for joining us.
4: Good morning, everyone. Really happy to be here.
3: Yeah, we are thrilled to have you. So a brand built around three simple ideas: purity, passion, and purpose. And we'll get to the purpose part of this, but what's really alluring is just the bottles that you've lined up on the countertop, on our bar top here. Cristiano Tequila might be one of the most attractive tequilas you'll see on the shelf.
5: It's beautiful. Yeah. I mean, it is beautiful. Not just the bottle, not just the writing, not just the gold lettering on the outside of some of these, but the juice inside, beautiful color as well.
3: Yeah, no doubt. Mm. So, KK, it's 9 o'clock in the morning on a Friday, so it's time to drink. And you've already poured us some glasses here. What are we going to be diving into this morning starting off?
4: So right away, what we have in your glass is our three-year extra añejo. So for those of you who don't know, añejo means aged, simply aged. So 12 months to 36 months is añejo. Anything after 3 years is extra añejo. What you have in your glass is simple, pure tequila aged in American Tennessee barrels, in whiskey barrels. 99% of tequila is aged in American barrels, as is this. So there are no additives, no added sugar, no added flavors, no added syrups. Let's go for it.
6: Let's go.
3: Okay, that is good.
5: Oh my goodness.
3: That is
6: what I like
3: really
6: about
3: good.
6: You, KK, you didn't even mess around with the Blanco Repo. You said, we're going to extra añejo.
3: Oh, hang on.
6: I asked him before the show, okay. I said, where would you like to start? He goes, well, extra añejo, of course. No one does it like that.
5: Nobody does. That is spectacular. I don't even know if there's another word better than spectacular. That is so good. So good, KK.
4: Thank you so much. So when we launched the campaign, you know, we had the purity, passion, purpose, as those are our mission values, but we didn't have a statement for the tequila. And after about 2 years in the market, we got so many comments back that it's the most delicious tequila they've ever had. So now our tagline is the world's most delicious tequila.
3: I think it's accurately stated.
7: And you look good in a jean jacket, man.
5: I know. Yeah. You came in a Canadian tuxedo.
3: Oh, this is good. This is really good. So we're not experts here, but when we have tequila come through the doors, and we've had many tequilas come through the doors, you can sort of almost tell the ones that take extra care to make it the right way. Like, you can sort of swirl it in your glass, and it almost lives on the side of the glass as you're swirling it. It's got those, what do they call it?
4: Legs.
3: Legs, yeah. It's got like legs streaking down the side of the glass. It's got delicious flavor, but an amazing mouthfeel. This is top-notch stuff.
4: Thank you so much. You know, what I'd really like you to also think about is when you're taking that sip, that there is no bite that you associate with tequila.
3: Yeah.
4: There's no burn that you associate with tequila. So that means there's low acidity, high in complexity of the sugar itself. And that basically comes from paying a lot of attention to our source, the agave itself, which takes 5 years to mature. So almost all tequila makers cut their agave in half year, at 3 to 3.5 years.
3: Okay, yeah.
4: When the acidity is high. So even if you age it, you still get that burn.
3: Yeah.
4: And most of all, there's no aftertaste. And that's where when people are adding, you know, artificial sweeteners and artificial flavors, you get that little NyQuil-style aftertaste.
3: Yeah, yeah.
4: Which you don't have any. So now I would like to invite you to take a bigger sip and tell me what you think.
5: Okay, buddy. So he's saying Paul just off is what he's saying.
6: While they're drinking, all this time, KK, I thought you were a magician. But now I know the truth behind it.
3: I'm not even kidding. It's almost like drinking tequila-flavored maple syrup. It's not sweet. It's not cloyingly sweet, but it's got vanilla. It's got maple flavors. That's
5: a sipper. That is a sipper all day long. All day long.
3: I don't think you poured us enough, KK.
5: Yeah, my glass is empty.
3: Yeah, we're going to be getting back to some more with El Cristiano Tequila here on a Bar Car Friday. Stick around. I have a feeling this is going to be a tricky day.

0: Well, Cristiano Tequila has made its first appearance on the air with Big Rich, TD, and Fletch on a Bar Car Friday. 101.5 KGB. All of this brought to you by Keg and Bottle right here in San Diego. You can get your hands on these bottles of El Cristiano, and you should, just based on our experience with the Extra Añejo alone. The expression of the Extra Añejo was almost mind-bending, and KK, our new friend, owner, founder of El Cristiano Tequila, has just handed me a bottle of Reposado Extra Repo. So we got the XR in hand. Right? Can I pour it right on top of the glass that I polished off? Okay, absolutely. I'm going to do that. KK, thank you so much for sharing your delicious.
1: I'm very thirsty over here.
0: Yeah.
2: So this is a very unique. It's the only and first extra Reposado allowed by the commissioners of tequila in Mexico. Amazing. Nobody else can put extra repo on the label itself. And the reason is it's a double barrel. So 6 months in the same barrel that you tasted the extra Añejo in.
0: Cheers.
2: Which is, you know, like I said, Tennessee barrels from whiskey barrels from Tennessee. And another 5.5 months in French Bordeaux casks. And so what you're going to see is you have the sweetness of the original silver coming through. You have the nuttiness and the spices from the Bordeaux barrels. And then you'll have the caramel and vanilla flavors coming from the whiskey barrels. So again, completely additive-free. Nothing's been added to this tequila. All you're tasting is tequila and water aged in two different barrels. Also known as Extra Reposado El Cristiano.
1: Oh, I don't know if it's too soon. I don't know if it's too soon, Rich. But KK, I love you.
3: Say it.
4: I love you.
5: Hey, KK, you said this is the only one that's allowed to be called an Extra Reposado?
2: That's right. In the world.
0: Yeah. In the world.
2: Yes.
0: It's shocking. That's. I mean, this is.
6: I thought he just made it up because I hadn't seen one on the shelf. You guys know I've been in the business a while, right?
1: Yeah. Right. Yeah. You've seen a few bottles.
6: Yeah. And he said Extra Reposado. This guy just made up his own thing.
1: Yeah. Well, I mean, yeah. I mean, there's no other bottle that says it on your shelf.
6: Good job, KK.
1: That's awesome.
2: Thank you so much.
1: And oh, my gosh. That's cool.
0: This is hard. I mean, the fact that it's born of the agave plant, like all tequilas are, but it spends time in the whiskey barrels and those red wine barrels, the Bordeaux barrels. When you use the word complexity earlier, I mean, sometimes it's lost on, you know, an amateur palate, but this is not. Like, you kind of, I don't know how to describe it. You almost taste the work that's been put into this glass.
1: Perfect point.
0: Yeah.
1: Perfect.
2: I think that, and that's because you can relate all of this back to the purity.
0: Yeah.
2: Because that's how you can taste it in the glass. Otherwise, everything would get lost in translation if you add anything to it. So we wanted to make a delicious tequila through purity and not through adding flavors. And the purity word captures everything. It captures you have to source the agave from the right place at the right time. You have to treat it well. You have to cut it perfectly like a diamond, and you have to steam it perfectly. Every process step of the way has to be done perfectly.
0: And if they don't, for the love of God, KK, he'll kill you.
1: You're dead.
0: I mean, you're
1: dead.
0: How many people are laying in the agave fields at the hands of KK?
1: Now, KK, this is not a joke. We were invited to go to Mexico one time from a different spirit maker. And then Rich and Fletch were both invited to go to a resort and stay and hang out and taste the food.
5: I believe we were actually staying on a yacht.
0: Yeah, there was going to be a yacht involved.
1: This is not a joke, KK. They were both invited to this. Yeah. I was told I was going to go cut agave. What?
5: Well, no, you were said the round one.
1: He literally said this.
5: Go cut agave in the field.
1: Yes. Now, the way you put it, it has to be done with perfection.
2: Absolutely.
1: I would be dead. They'd kill me.
0: Yeah, they would. Yeah, you would be murdered.
1: This was all a ploy.
0: Yeah, that's correct. Yeah. You would be feeding the soil, or as I like to call it, the terroir, which is, look, it's a kind of a heady thing. It's about longitude, latitude.
1: Yeah,
0: it's about microclimates. Uh-huh. It's about soil complexities. Look, I'll explain it all to you later.
6: And this one would be about TD.
0: Yeah. This one, yeah. Somewhere in every glass of El Cristiano tequila is a little TD.
2: You taste me?
0: That's correct. Yeah.
2: I'm sorry.
5: That'd be a bad tequila.
0: No. We wouldn't taste
6: something that's been added in here. What is that?
0: We would taste his terroir.
6: Can you smell that?
0: Yes.
2: That's his foot.

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1: Man, what feels like sort of a conclusion here, it's been a story for years and years, but a jury yesterday, late afternoon, found Larry Mallette guilty of first-degree murder in the death of his wife, Maya, who was last seen 5 years ago. This is a sad story and a puzzling story and a weird, weird trial that laid out.
2: Well, so I've only just started hearing about this, and I feel uninformed and maybe naive. What happened here exactly?
1: So Maya Mallette went missing 5 years ago. And then of course, the husband says he doesn't know anything about it, you know, and here's text messages that were left by his wife.
3: This is all Chula Vista, right?
1: Yeah, this is out in Chula Vista. And then they find that, oh, they can track his phone. It went out in the desert the same night she went missing. There were so many things that pointed to the husband doing this, but they didn't arrest him for, I felt like, years.
2: Yeah.
1: Maybe it was about a year and a half, but then he was finally arrested, and then he finally went to trial, and then they finally said, yes, he's guilty. They still have never found the body. I do feel like, man, for some closure in this, if you are guilty, can you just say it?
2: Yeah, that would be helpful. Also, this is almost reminiscent in some ways of the Savannah Guthrie's mother situation, where similarly, you kind of wished that you would have an experience to, like, you know, I at least say goodbye the right way.
1: Right.
2: Yeah, that's sad.
1: Yeah, very, very sad. Now, this is not so much of a shocker, at least not to me, but our ex-Department of Homeland Security boss, Kristi Noem, is divorcing her husband, Brian, after his cross-dressing bombshell scandal. I mean, you would have thought they would have been able to work it out.
2: He was on video chatting with OnlyFans stars wearing fake breasts, I thought for sure they would find a way to mend the fence.
1: Yeah, you know, if you thought if she would have known about it, everything just would have been fine.
2: The

0: wife to find out that you've been chatting with hot babes on the internet is for it to be released worldwide while your wife is busy helping the government.
1: How did also... I have no idea about any of this?
2: You don't know this?
0: Dude.
2: No. He was dressed as a woman talking to women. It was very weird.
0: Which, by the way, if that's your thing, all right.
2: Yeah, I don't care.
0: But apparently Christy Noem...
2: That's a big problem.
0: And you know, if you're asking me what's weirder, him doing that or her having a problem with it, I mean, maybe she has to do a little soul searching.
2: Sit down, Christy. Yeah. Sit down, Christy. Man, I mean, you know what?
0: You know?
2: I did not realize today was such a big day, not just because Cristiano Tequila here in studio on a Bar Cart Friday, brought to you by Cake and Bottle, 10 locations all throughout San Diego County, but today, ladies and gentlemen, is National Friday.
3: What?
2: Not a Friday on a Friday? 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I don't know, if you spend $1, you probably bought a water.
0: No, this is good.
2: Man,
0: this is
2: good. Yeah. But man, oh man, I think K&B Bistro has fantastic fries.
0: Yeah.
4: And Keg and Bottle, if you mention the show, you'll get $10 off on National Friday.
0: Yeah.
4: To buy a bottle of El Cristiano.
2: Golly.
0: Big fan of that. You know, look, National Friday, I mean, it's perfectly timed because... Well, it feels like the world is on the brink of war. In fact, the United States is funding two separate conflicts overseas. And I mean, there's famine and there's strife and there's, you know, racial injustices and there's things happening within your own communities that maybe you're disgruntled by. Let them have their fries.
2: That's right. That's right.
0: Oh, man. Life is good.
2: In honor of Christy Noem's husband. Unbelievable.
0: Yeah. Take it away, Aerosmith. Dude look like a lady.

0: Bar Car Friday here on 101.5 KGB, Big Rich, TD, and Fletch. Go and get your hands on some El Cristiano tequila. We've just tried the Extra Añejo. We tried the Extra Reposado, and we are sipping on the Reposado. And this is, I don't know, a tender kiss is what I would describe it in a glass. This is absolutely phenomenal juice.
1: I can't believe how good this is.
0: We're going to try the Mezcal before we get out of here today, but I'm already feeling it, boys.
1: Yeah, I'm working.

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0: We got new friends in studio today, or I should say new friend, KK, founder, owner, operator of El Cristiano Tequila, and he has been doing his damnedest to get us drunk here on a Bar Car Friday, brought to you by Keg and Bottle. And
1: success.
0: If you mention Big Rich, TD, and Fletch or Bar Car Friday at any Keg and Bottle location in San Diego, you're going to save $10 off any bottle of El Cristiano Tequila. We've tried the Extra Añejo. We've tried the Extra Reposado, the only brand that's allowed to say that they have an Extra Reposado. We tried the Reposado. Now we're on to the Mezcal, which KK described as otherworldly. KK, walk us through what we're about to taste here.
2: So, you know, in all our expressions, we're going for balance. You know, you want a little bit of the smoke. You want a little bit of that sweetness. You really want to make sure that the liquid shows through and through.
0: You want to make
2: love. That's the purity.
1: I am.
2: When you smell it, you should smell a little bit. It's a hint of smoke, a hint of sweetness, a hint of everything rather. And you can actually close your eyes and see the green vegetable forest where this comes from, which is San Luis del Rio in Oaxaca.
1: I'll be dead honest with you, KK. If I close my eyes, nighty-night. That's where I'm headed.
0: You've done it. You've gotten TD drunk, KK.
1: This tastes absolutely phenomenal and like no mezcal I've ever had before.
3: I feel like this is like a gateway. Like someone who's not into mezcals but wants to get into mezcals, this is so smooth that this could be the way to do it.
0: You got to get into mezcal. You got to get into a bottle of El Cristiano Tequila and mezcal, as it turns out. It is one of the best we've ever tasted. It might be in one of the most unique bottles we've ever seen.
1: Beautiful bottle.
0: I mean, look, thank you, KK. Thank you for everything. This has been a wonderful Bar Car Friday.
2: It's been my pleasure. Thank you, guys.
0: Man, unreal.
1: Get on the YouTube, baby.
0: Yeah, yes, absolutely. Thank you to Tony Conja, as always, on a Bar Car Friday. Get to Keg and Bottle, any 10 locations around San Diego, or kegtheletterandbottle.com to order a bottle of El Cristiano Tequila. And follow us on YouTube at Big Rich, TD, and Fletch at Keg and Bottle. We'll be posting a video of us taste testing El Cristiano Tequila. We got major giveaways coming up next week on the show, so you're going to want to tune in for that. But keep it here. It's 101.5 KGB. Big Rich, TD, and Fletch. Out.
1: Woo! Happy Friday!

So Linkin Park had already put out a teaser for a movie they've got. They put out another one, which means it has to, right, that we're getting close to getting it. The movie's called Unshattered. It's basically the story of them moving forward as a band since Chester's passing. Looking forward to that. 101.5 KGB. Good morning. It's Allie.

0: first nation into the semifinal round of the World Cup. They shut out Morocco 2-0 from Foxborough yesterday. And one match today, that's going to be Belgium versus Spain. And that one starts noon our time up at SoFi. And then the other two will be tomorrow. Who you got? 101.5 KGB.
1: From the people who brought you It's the Dog Park comes...

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Padres lost to the D-backs yesterday, so they split that series 2 games apiece. Final series of the first half of the season starts tonight, 6:40 first pitch at Petco. The Blue Jays are in town, and the Padres are sending J.P. Sears to the mound. 101.5 KGB.

0: House episode where Uncle Jesse chickens out and doesn't ride on the ledge of the tall building? 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

0: SeaWorld San Diego is just different during the summertime. There's summertime spectacular. We're talking about a free concert series, a new shark encounter, drone shows, really cool stuff to entertain you all summer long. Four packs of passes up for grabs. You've had chances all week long. Your final chance of the week coming up 5 o'clock with Clint on 101.5 KGB.
1: We've all been there. 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
7: Sun breaking through the clouds in some areas, but it will be mostly sunny eventually. 70s along the coast, 78 to 83 inland, 90s for the foothills. Heat advisory for the mountains and desert until this evening.
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10: 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Kylian Mbappe once again found the back of the net.
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0: So the latest prediction, up from 63% to 81%, that the NOAA now says that San Diego has a chance for a very strong El Nino, and it came with the June advisory, so they updated it. And it says it's due to record-breaking warm ocean temperatures and global model projections. Southern California will likely experience significant rainfall, they say now, from October to December of this year. Following severe floods 2 years ago, the city is implementing proactive measures to get ready for the anticipated rainy season. 101.5 KGB.
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Well, according to Vegas, France has the best odds to win the World Cup, and they did win yesterday, so they're through to the semis. And then a noon start for the next one, Belgium versus Spain. And the other two are coming up tomorrow. Hard to believe the whole World Cup ends a week from Sunday. 101.5 KGB's The Spin Doctors.

101.5 KTV and the Kawhi Leonard trade between the Clippers and the Raptors is on hold because the NBA is investigating the Clippers about whether or not they, you know, circumvented the salary cap through a $28 million endorsement deal involving Kawhi Leonard and a company called Aspiration Partners Incorporated. So the Clippers say they have fully cooperated for the past few months. They deny the allegations. Raptors say they remain eager to get Kawhi Leonard, but obviously they have to wait until the investigation's over. Leonard played 1 year with the Raptors and won a championship. He's been with the Clippers since 2019. 101.5 KGB.

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16: 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Japan's Aki Iwai put up a bogey-free opening round of 63 to hold a two-stroke lead at the end of the first day of action. 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

Well, there's a new bill in California that could let drivers let their insurance companies track their driving in exchange for lower rates. We'll talk about that next. 101.5 KGB, it's Third Eye Blind.

0: tell me it was in Pumpkins and Hamlet 2.
1: Right now, California is the only state that does not allow insurance companies to use a technology called telematics to help you decide your rates. So this bill would allow insurance companies to track our driving in exchange for lower rates. And we'd have to sign up for it, obviously. But this device would be able to tell if we're speeding or how we're braking, would monitor us for possibly getting us a discount if we're safe drivers. Supporters say that this would reward safe drivers and help prevent accidents. Privacy advocates are against it, saying that it could threaten privacy using unclear computer algorithms that may even raise your rates for some drivers. The bill is just being considered by the Senate Appropriations Committee. It's not a done deal. 101.5 KGB.
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101.5 KGB, it's Allie and the Padres wrapping up the first half of the season. They're one game under 500. Be nice to end the season over 500. 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

crazy is this? U.S. star Christian Pulisic actually fractured his leg during America's World Cup loss to Belgium on Monday. Yeah, the U.S. Soccer Federation said yesterday that 27-year-old Pulisic had a bone bruise and a microfracture. It was tibia fibula that was diagnosed Tuesday when he had an MRI. And he got hurt when he hit Belgium's captain, his leg, when he was attempting a shot in the 52nd minute of Monday's match. And he stayed in the game, but he was hobbling. And then he finally was replaced in the 59th minute. But yeah, he had a broken leg. 101.5 KGB.

is humbling, isn't it? Turns out it is even for the number one golfer in the world, Scottie Scheffler, who before today had a streak of nearly 4 years and 78 straight events where he made the cut and was able to play into the weekend, and not so much this weekend at the Genesis Scottish Open. 101.5 KGB.

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Jon Bon Jovi took his new vocal cords for a test drive this week. The first show of their residency at Madison Square Garden. First singing for Jon Bon Jovi since having that vocal cord procedure, and said it was definitely an emotional time. 101.5 KGB.

A guy who works for Apple TV seemingly confirmed that Ted Lasso will return for a fifth season, and that, yeah, that Jason Sudeikis, who's still working very hard on season four, but they are looking to jump into the next season soon. He said, but to my knowledge, I don't think we've gotten started on it yet. I don't think he was supposed to say that, but I'm excited about it. By the way, season four premieres August the 5th. 101.5 KGB.

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1: Switzerland will face defending champion Argentina in the quarterfinals. 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

And yesterday would have been Bon Scott's 80th birthday. He was in AC/DC from 1974 to his death in 1980. He was only 33 years old. And he died. 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

Linkin Park put out another teaser video for their movie Unshatter. Still no release date, but this is the second teaser, so it's got to be coming soon, right? 101.5 KGB.

0: 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Don't miss the moment. 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

0: 101.5 KGB. It is Clint, and happy Friday to you. Can't believe we are already here. I've got something for you. Minutes after 5 o'clock, I am going to have a four-pack of passes to SeaWorld San Diego, and it's during their summer spectacular. 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But keep your ears peeled for minutes after 5. I'll have those tickets for you. We've got Pearl Jam coming up. This report.
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101.5 KGB, just after 4 o'clock. No, I lied to you. Just after 5 o'clock. I have those tickets to SeaWorld. I'm learning to tell time. Here's Yes.

101.5 KGB, my ride club. I'm going to have details just after 4 o'clock on how you can join me tomorrow for a 104-year-old veteran for his birthday. It's going to be awesome. Details coming up right now. The Scorpions, 101.5 KGB.

Journey, Don't Stop Believing, 105 KGB. Right after Collective Soul, I'm going to tell you where you can join me tomorrow to honor a 104-year-old veteran right here in San Diego. This is The World I Know, 105 KGB.

0: Collective Soul, the world I know on 101.5 KGB. It is Clint, my ride club tomorrow. It is going to be an incredible morning. So we're going to go kick stands up from Santee at 11:30. I don't care. Gas pedals down. It doesn't matter what you ride or drive. Let's honor a veteran, Lem Wagoner, who's going to be 104 years old tomorrow. So listener Chris asked me a few weeks back, hey, man, you did this last year for his 103rd. Can you do it again? He talked about it all year long. It really made his year. So, of course, we're going to. More bikes, the better. Come join us. It's tomorrow morning. Kickstands up at 11:30 from Santee for this hero to our country. And it's in Claremont, so it's not going to take long at all. Check it out. The Clint August Facebook page. Click that link. The Who's coming up on 101.5 KGB.
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You know those Waymo self-driving cars will haul you around as a passenger, but you better not break the law because they will narc on you. 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

0: Tom Petty on 101.5 KGB. And police in San Mateo say that two teens were riding in a Waymo self-driving vehicle earlier this week. Now, if you haven't seen them, they're all over Los Angeles. Sometimes they'll take the streets, the freeway. My son, in fact, living in L.A., took it several times. Said it's decent. He doesn't trust it on the freeway, but definitely on the streets it's good. Well, these teens were drinking alcohol and firing water guns from a toy gun at people outside the car throughout this drive. And these are 15-year-olds, by the way. So the Waymo's onboard cameras detected this behavior, and so it pulled them into a shopping center parking lot while notifying the company's support team. And right after that, police were called to the scene, and officers surrounded the vehicle and detained both teens. So Waymo said, well, its vehicles do have interior cameras, and in urgent situations, employees can access live video during a ride. Think about that if you're getting frisky back there. But it means it might drive you straight to the cops. Wow, it narked on them.
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15: Partly cloudy tonight in low 60s. This weekend, warm and humid. Mid-70s near the coast, low 80s inland, low 90s in the foothills. Chance of inland showers Sunday night into Monday.
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17: It took them nearly 90 minutes, but Spain broke a 1-1 tie late to beat Belgium.
18: 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Can you believe it? Off the bench to score again!
17: 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More quarterfinals action tomorrow. England and Norway play at 5, then Argentina takes on Switzerland at 9.
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